Radio K, Real College Radio. You just heard Wind Speaks by Mount Erie. Before that was PPP by Beach House. Prior to that was Yet Again by Grizzly Bear. And we started that all off with Reckoner by Radiohead. And by we, I mean not me. I did not start that set off. That was DJ Swan's Swan song. Ha ha ha. DJ Swan had those four songs, and really that was all she wanted to say. She let the music speak for her, and she also let me speak for her by saying goodbye. But what is a goodbye if not a hello? Every new beginning comes from some other beginning's end. I'm DJ Vera. I'm gonna be here till 9 p.m. I'm very tired, so you're gonna hear some of my best commentary. I feel like I speak better when I'm tired. I'm gonna start off with some folk, as I love to do. It's gonna be probably mostly 70s. One of them is just a guy, he's a newer, his name's Alex Amen, and he sounds very 70s. Two of them I know for sure from the 70s, and one of them, probably late 60s, if I'm being quite honest. Let me look into this. I'll do some research right now. I'm thinking 1970. I'm thinking 1970 on the dot for the last song. So, like I said, 1970s ish set here on Radio K, Real College Radio.

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You just heard Helpless by Crosby, Stills, Nash & Young. Before that was Age by Jim Croce. Prior to that was The Road by Danny O'Keefe. And we started that all off with California Blues by Alex Amen. You're probably like, whoa, I love 70s folk. And I know DJ Vera loves 70s folk. What a perfect set. But little did you know, there's actually an outlier in there. California Blues came out like a month ago. I really do like Alex Amen's voice. I think that song is fantastic. I listen to it in my own time. Call me crazy. But I think that set was very cohesive, considering one of the songs is 50 years younger than the rest of them. Wow. I think I had something else to say. Oh, real ones know. I haven't DJed for like 2 weeks. I've been out traveling the Midwest. I haven't gone too far, but I've been traveling. And the last time I DJed, I was really into Minesweeper. I've moved on to greater things, better highways. I am now very into Solitaire. My co-host for Mountain Connections, which is Radio K's folk, bluegrass, and country show, plays it a lot in her office. And I was like, whoa, I've never played Solitaire. And then she taught me how to play. So thank you, DJ Paradise. Oh my gosh, I forgot their DJ name. Okay, well, this next set isn't going to be as cohesive. It's going to start out with Phoebe Bridgers' new single, which I don't think I've heard. So we're gonna listen to it. I'm excited to hear it. I hope you're excited to hear it here on Radio K, Real College Radio.

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radio. Okay. Real college radio. You just heard Rock the Casbah by The Clash. Before that was Age of Consent by New Order. Prior to that was Everybody Wants to Be Your Friend Except Me by Greg Mendez. And we started that all off with Lost Boys by Phoebe Bridgers, her new single. In the last break, I was talking about how I hadn't heard it. Here's my grand review. Yeah, it was good. It sounded like a Phoebe Bridgers song. I don't know. Some of her songs transcend the game, but I'm not like a hater or anything. I've never had like a huge Phoebe Bridgers face. I do really like her cover of So Much Wine. That's what I'll say. I thought it was good. I didn't hate it. I think it fit in really well with the Greg Mendez. Like, it was kind of like a wave of emotions. The Phoebe Bridgers started out like, you know, like if you really listen to it, it's sad, but it had like a good, like, not happy, but not like sad background. Greg Mendez, very sad. New Order, you know, like, I don't know. I think it had a similar vibe to the Phoebe Bridgers. And then Rock the Casbah. Recently, well, no. At my job, I have a little bit of downtime in the mornings. So I've been playing this game called Catfishing. They give you like a bunch of categories and you have to guess the Wikipedia article. And one of them recently was about the song Rock the Casbah. And after I got it right, I was like, whoa. Because I did get it right. Let that be known. Let that be understood. I got that one right. I was like, wow, I haven't listened to that song in so long. So for like the past like 4 or 5 days, I have been listening to so much Rock the Casbah. It's an addictive song. It's almost as addictive as Solitaire, which I was playing during the entirety of that last set. And I have 4 more songs coming up that I will be playing Solitaire during. This is going to be a bit of a weird set. I'm starting it off with some Julia Jacklin, one of her new songs. I like a lot of Julia Jacklin's old stuff, so I'm excited to hear this one, which I also haven't heard, here on Radio K, Real College Radio.

Radio K, Real College Radio. You just heard Sulk by Radiohead. Before that was Deer Dance by System of a Down. Prior to that was You Oughta Know by Alanis Morissette. And we started that all off with Get Away From Me, I Think I'll Love You Soon by Julia Jacklin. I never play Radiohead on the radio. I don't know why. They were my top listen to artist for 2025. Which was also kind of like a surprise for me as well. Because, like, I feel like they're not someone I ever really listened to intentionally. Or at least recently. Maybe back, I don't know, maybe back then. Whole different year, whole different me. But Sulk is probably my favorite Radiohead song of all time. I picked out the bends with the intention of playing My Iron Lung. Because someone told me a story about that song. And that was that it's about Creep, like their song Creep, because they're like, well, we hate playing Creep, it's My Iron Lung, which is just kind of edgy, like, like, man, I think that's why I don't play Radiohead, it's because they say stuff like that. Like, I don't know, can't take that band seriously, but I don't know. That was kind of just some songs I've been into recently. Deer Dance by System of a Down. I think my sister was once the number one listener of that song or something, and that's how I got introduced to it. But I don't know. Wow, I have so many fun anecdotes today. Isn't that amazing? This next song is by The Replacements. I think it's a Replacements song I haven't played before, which is probably refreshing for anyone who listens to this hour, this time slot weekly, because I do always play The Replacements. But this one is about Alex Chilton, the lead singer of Big Star. Whoa! Here on Radio K, Real College Radio.

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0: Radio K, Real College Radio. You just heard Never There by Cake. Before that was Say Yes by cover by Bia Badoobie of Elliott Smith's song of the same title. Wow, crazy. prior to that was Several Got Away, a new song from Dinosaur Jr. And then we started that all off with Alex Chilton by The Replacements. I was actually wowed by that Dinosaur Jr. song. I think it really held up. To be quite honest, I'm not usually a fan of when an older band, like, comes out with a new release. It'll just never sound the same, because in a lot of older bands, a lot of their music is also attributed to by the atmosphere of the song. So, like, you know, like, the production value, if it gets better, then I don't know, it'll just never sound the same. Not that it's necessarily a bad song, but I thought that was really good. Call me crazy, I thought that song was good. I have something to say about Cake. I'm from Missouri. I have heard Cake played in restaurants, in public, way more often in Minnesota. Something about you Minnesotans. You guys really like the band Cake. I've had multiple times where I'm at a restaurant and I'm like, I'm listening in and I'm like, why are they playing Cake right now? Why are they playing this band? Like, I don't know. I was at brunch once and I like went to the bathroom, and in the bathroom I heard like Short Skirt, Long Jacket. I'm like, oh my gosh, they're playing Peak at brunch. Speaking of Peak, this next set is going to be really fun, I think. That's my plan. I'm going to play a bunch of fun songs, and it's going to be very dance music. Well, not super, it's not going to be electronic. It's more like groove and funk and all that jazz. But I'm going to start this set off with some, oh my goodness, some Chaka Khan here on Radio K, Real College Radio.
1: 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Chaka Khan. Chaka Khan, Chaka Khan, Chaka Khan.

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Earth per hour in the city. Listen, funk upon a time in the days of the Funkopus, the concept of specially designed Afro knots capable of funkatizing galaxies was first laid on Man-Child, but was later repossessed and placed among the secrets of the pyramids. Until a more positive attitude towards this most sacred phenomenon, clone funk, could be acquired. There in these terrestrial projects, it would wait along with its co-inhabitants of kings and pharaohs, like sleeping beauties, for the kiss that would release them to multiply in the image of the chosen one, Dr. Funkenstein. And funk is its own reward. May I frighten you?

0: Come on, y'all, dude. Y'all are crazy, man.
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Radio K, real dance and fun and awesome college radio. You just heard Raspberry Beret by Prince and the Revolution. Before that was Groove is in the Heart by Delight. Prior to that was Tear the Roof Off the Sucker by Parliament, including the prelude. And we started that all off with I Feel For You by Chaka Khan. On the Parliament CD, it said, play the prelude. And I was like, whoa, I wonder what it was. And I was not disappointed. Dr. Funkenstein, he got me dancing, to say the least. That was a good burst of energy. I don't know, man. What else do I have to say about that? Oh, recently, I watched the Groove is in the Heart music video for the first time. I had never seen it. Did not disappoint. I don't know the lead singers. I only know Tawa Tay because I think DJ Tawa Tawa, because he has his own, solo stuff. Lady Miss Keir. Wow. She was dancing. She was dancing like crazy in that music video. It's a fun music video. I really like it. There's like this, like, 90s, like, resurgence of, like, 60s style, which is so apparent in that music video, and it made me want to dress like that. Anyways, if you didn't notice during that set, I was trying to play 19-2000, the Soul Child remix by Gorillaz, like, three times. It wasn't working out. The CD kept on skipping. But I was like, well, I feel like I gotta play Gorillaz at least. So I have Dirty Harry queued up. We're gonna get, like, desert vibes. We're gonna start off with that. And then the next songs, wow, they do not have cohesive, I don't think. I'm at odds with the fourth song, so we'll see what the fourth song is, but it's gonna be a little random. But we're gonna start off with Dirty Harry here on Radio K, Real College Radio.

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We're thin, most of us. 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

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You just heard Thank God I'm a Country Boy by John Denver. Before that was Bodies by Car Seat Headrest. Prior to that was How Soon Is Now by The Smiths. And we started that all off with Dirty Harry by The Gorillaz. Wow, this has been a great 2 hours. I wanted to end it with that John Denver song because I had an epiphany this morning. Not this morning, like at 2 p.m. So... That I'm gonna make that my karaoke song. I'll do something. I have like acrylic nails on, and there's an interview where Dolly Parton is like, yeah, if you do this, it's like an instrument. And if I have those nails on and I'm karaokeing, whoa, crazy things might happen. But thank you everyone so much for listening, especially my two special listeners in Phoenix, Arizona, Libby and Chloe. Thanks for listening. Shout out. I have one more song to play. I am gonna go a little over time because I decided to play two like 7 minute long songs in that last set. The time just got away from me. What can I say? But here's Nina Durachi with her song iPod Touch. See you next week. No, actually won't. I will not. See you 2 weeks from now. I'll be here. On Radio K, Real College.

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0: I'm joined right now in studio with Kurt Vile, who's here to play us some tunes from his upcoming album, Walking on a Pretty Days.
1: Waking.
0: What? Oh, Waking on a Pretty Days.
1: Yeah, that happens all the time.
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I'm DJ Barnyard. 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
0: Sim, meu amor. 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É você, somos nós.

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We often mix multiple songs on top of one another, so no two shifts sound the same. 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

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I keep switching it up, they can't cook it. 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

trespass. 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

Radio K, Real College Radio. You just heard Automatic Love by Nourished by Time. And before that, we had Dose of Thunder by The Replacements, Dream Sequence by Jane Remover, and to start the whole set off, we had Naraka by Boards of Canada off of their new album, Inferno. This is DJ Nova Scotia. I'll be here from 7 to 9 a.m. playing whatever I feel like. There's really no particular theme to any of my DJ sets. And I want to specifically highlight that Nourished by Time track off of The Passionate Ones. That's his latest album. That track is titled Automatic Love. I think this is just a really, really special album. He's not too new, but he comes out of Baltimore, Maryland, which is funny because I think for some reason when I hear a lot of people discover him, they just assume he's British. Not that he has the most British voice, but I guess you wouldn't assume he's from Baltimore. So it's very interesting. I picked Automatic Love. That's my favorite off of this album. But really, I think every track off this album is just really special. I think the dude just has a really, really special voice as well. And it's just really joyful tunes. Like always, just super fun, super, super happy. I just love Nourished by Time. Very new discovery by me. I only discovered him, I think, about a few months ago. I saw him open up for Freddie Gibbs at the Palace Theater in St. Paul. And it was just awesome, just such a joy, such a great performance. Just kind of everything that he does is just amazing. Every track off this album, I just kind of can't get enough of Nourished by Time right now. But up next, we're going to get a bit of a variety set. We're going to get some Wetter Day, some Underscores, just big variety in this set. I think we're going to move into this Wetter Day track. This one's titled Blood Online, right here on Radio K. Real College Radio.

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You just heard Underscores in 8485 with your favorite sidekick. And before that, we had Competition by the Gorilla Biscuits. And for that, we had Zap by Mike. And the first song that set was Blood Online by Weather Day. It's super cool how you can see the evolutions of Underscore's newer music, like how she's made this turn into fairly mainstream pop and electronic music. And that's not a shot or anything. It's very, very high quality, very good electronic and pop music. And you can really see in her older music how she's kind of had that shtick the whole time, especially in her earlier music around 2021 with some songs off of this album, as long as Bonemonger. You can really see some of the pop influence that she's always had before she kind of took that turn into folk music in 2023 and 2024, around the time she dropped Wall Socket. And you can really see it on this track, the EDM influence specifically, that she's also always had, always produced her own stuff. And I really like this track, those super hard kicks. 8485 has some great contributions to this track as well. And yeah, Fishmonger, super cool album from Underscores. You can kind of see it's, you know, it's very rough around the edges, not very polished, but it's also kind of the appeal to it as well. And yeah, before that, one of my favorite Gorilla Biscuits songs as well. We had Competition of their full length Start Today. Super groovy song, that breakdown near the end. Very New York hardcore sound right there. Yeah, I just love the Gorilla Biscuits as well. And yeah, up next we're going to get into some Vince Staples. This one's off of his newest album, Crybaby. This one's titled The Big Bad Wolf. We're going to get right into it here on Radio K, Real College Radio.

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Radio K, Real College Radio. You just heard Blade with Waster. And before that, we had Prototype by Outkast, Dear Ivy by She's Green. And the first song on that set we had was The Big Bad Wolf by Vince Staples. Always have been very intrigued by a lot of Blade's music. If you don't know, he's been around for quite a long time. I think he got around the scene around 2013, 2014. He's a Swedish rapper. He's most known for being part of the Collective Drain Gang. He's got Echo 2K, Tyboy Digital. And I think it's super cool how you can really see the influence he and that group has had on a lot of the new generation of rap artists. And specifically with, you might not notice it as much on this song, but a lot of the electronic music influences that Blade and Drain Gang have in their music. Especially nowadays, they are really leaning into this very heavy EDM, you know, very Swedish, you know, Euro-inspired style of electronic and hard style and stuff. Especially with Tyboy Digital's new stuff, you can really hear they're really going into that. And you can hear the influence on a lot of new gen, especially a lot of rage artists have really incorporated this rage sound and a lot of the cloud rap sound that Blade here has helped pioneer, which is super cool. And Waster is one of his signature songs. Ice Dancer, which is the album that this song is off of, is definitely his most popular work. And you can definitely see why. It's got a very heavy leaning into, you know, the typical cloud rap sound. And yeah, super cool track. Waster, that one was one of my favorites from him. And yeah, up next, we're going to get into a newer, not too new, but newer Chatpile song. This one's titled Deep Blue off of Who Loves the Sun, right here on Radio K, Real College Radio.

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0: Radio K, Real College Radio. You just heard Lucy Bedrock with 2010, Justin Bieber. And before that, we had Clan in the Front by the Wu-Tang Clan, The Great Curve by Talking Heads, and first in that set was Deep Blue by Chat Pile. That Lucy Bedrock track, one of my favorites from last year, that was off of their album Unmusique. And yeah, 2010 Justin Bieber, super cool blend of that rage. And I really like on some of the other tracks off of this album. Also, again, that electronic influence that I mentioned earlier in the set that a lot of these newer artists have in their rap music. And I also appreciate how many of these newer gen artists are also self-producing, which is super cool. I think it's super great that this is becoming an increasing trend in newer artists. And yeah, this was their debut mixtape on Musique, released last year. Super cool. A lot of the rage stuff to me, unfortunately, does read off as OneNote, but this is certainly not that. This is a great, great take on it. Love what Lucy Bedrock did all over this album. Super cool stuff. And yeah, before that, we had kind of the antithesis to this track. We had Clan in the Front by the Wu-Tang Clan, classic 90s, you know, that boom bap sound. How can you hate it? I mean, it's just so enjoyable, so fun. And yeah, Wu-Tang Clan forever. Up next, we got a weekly segment of our Radio K Real College podcast. The segment is titled Humors, Charms, and the Great Beyond, and we'll get right into it right here on Radio K, Real College Radio.
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3: Alexandra Denisova
2: and Hayden Lessiter. Today, we're going to be taking a look behind the curtain. What lies beyond our mere mortal material vision? Some call it spirituality, some call it religion, and some call it superstition. We call it really interesting.
3: Our reporters will be taking you on a voyage through the charms we hold dear to us. A travel back to the Middle Ages and a conversation about the inevitable path that lies ahead. So, don't touch that dial or move that mouse, because you never know what may happen. Starting us off is Gimmick Dobozinski.
4: What kinds of symbols do you associate with luck?
5: I would say the first thing that came to my head in pop culture is the four-leaf clover.
6: Symbols that are broadly considered to be lucky, there's the stuff like the four-leaf clover, the rabbit's foot. A lot of people think that angel numbers, like repeating numbers, are lucky.
4: Most people would agree that these symbols are lucky. But why is that? Well, with some research and some Radio K opinions, I found out the reasons behind a few of our lucky associations. The four-leaf clover has had a history that is somewhat cloudy, and origins come from all manner of places. Two of the more prominent sources of the clover's luck are in St. Patrick and the Celtic Druids. Supposedly, the symbol was first meant to represent the four elements, but when St. Patrick and the other Catholics came to Ireland, the plant was instead reinterpreted. Instead, the clover was the one piece of paradise that Eve brought to our world. Despite the fact that the origins aren't clear, general acceptance and pop culture continue to draw connections between the four-leaf clover and luck.
5: I think the things that I think are lucky are, like, things that remind me of other people because it, like, keeps them with me.
4: Lyra, a history major and junior who works at Radio K, holds her own lucky charm.
5: My friend who lives far away from me gave me this little piece of wood and it painted on it. It says, "Miss you," with a heart. And I carry it with me in my purse everywhere I go. And I kind of forgot it was in there. And then I was, like, thinking of things that I guess are lucky charms, and I thought of that.
4: Well, what about rabbit's feet? You can buy a keychain of one in nearly every truck stop, gas station, or gift store. So how'd they get their lucky rep? The rabbit's foot origin comes from a few different places around the world, but in North America, it can be traced back to hoodoo, a practice created and performed by enslaved Black Americans, which holds a focus on healing and respect for ancestors. References to both Hoodoo and the Rabbit's Foot can be heard in the song There'll Be a Hot Time in Old Town Tonight, which was used in minstrel shows around 1900. Rabbit's Foot has a lot of rituals associated with it, and specifics on why it's lucky or how to harvest it vary. The popularity of it comes through the adoption of it by white Americans and in songs written by blues singers like Blind Lemon Jefferson.
6: Yes, the number 612 or 612 is lucky to me, personally.
4: On the less physical side, Sasha, a sophomore American studies major and the membership director at Radio K, has lucky associations with a few things.
6: Well, for starters, it's my birthday, June 12th, so 612. I really have always admired how the number 12 is divisible by so many things. If it was up to me, we would use base 12 as a number system because it's divisible by 2, 3, 4, and 6. I think that's so much more optimal than 10. Also, I think that 612 has just recurred in my life in a lot of different ways. It's the area code for Minneapolis, which I didn't know before I moved here. But I was like, huh, that's a coincidence. Another thing that's lucky for me is, like, I don't believe in astrology, but I am a Gemini according to astrology. And I think that, like, twin motifs have reoccurred through a lot of my life as well. I've always kind of felt like probably I had a twin that I absorbed in the womb, and like I'm actually have been living for two people for my whole life.
4: Finally, when it comes to angel numbers, a set of several repeated numbers, the origin is a little more clear, but definitely more modern. The idea comes from numerology, a belief that numbers are connected to the universe and can divine truths based on their individual frequencies. The idea is claimed to have started with Pythagoras, who's better known for his theorem, and the cult he'd formed based around numbers. These early ideas were expanded on by Doreen Virtue, the author who coined the term angel numbers. She wrote several books on New Age teachings and a few on angel numbers solely, but has since disavowed the idea altogether. These lucky symbols are a notable outlier as they come from more modern times rather than folklore. Lucky charms appear in almost every culture around the world. Whether they attract luck or defend from evil spirits, there's really no shortage of talisman to improve your odds. It is worth asking, though, why do we have lucky charms?
6: I think humans tend to want to see, like, patterns in things, because the idea that everything happens by complete chance or that nothing happens for a specific reason is quite demoralizing. And so I think people tend to seek out things that they will believe will increase their chances of good things happening to them.
4: It feels as though lucky charms themselves are going out of fashion. But perhaps that is not always a bad thing. As people continue to discover, coin, and understand new ways of changing their fates, the landscape of what we consider lucky may become entirely different. No matter what happens, this reporter will continue to hold on to his clover keychains. For Real College Podcast, I'm Gimmick Dobzinski.
2: Do you have any lucky charms, Alexandra?
3: Yes. Whenever I walk to class, I always make sure to take Scholar's Walk, because it feels lucky. Do you, Hayden?
2: No, I don't really have any lucky charms. But you know who did?
3: Oh, yes. The medieval people. So next up, Hayden Lessiter will be taking us back, way back, to the Middle Ages.
7: We're not trying to judge as historians, and that's really important in thinking about this. People were doing the best that they could with the knowledge that they had. Right? People in the future are going to laugh about things that we did.
8: There's a tendency, I think, sometimes, for those of us who are living, you know, in the present, to think that we're above these sort of superstitious practices and developments, and I don't think that that's necessarily fair. Are they rooted, nevertheless, in this sort of inherited understanding of, like, well, we're trying to exert some sort of understanding of the world around us, and we're trying to respond to that in some way? And it might not be rooted in perfect scientific thinking. It might be rooted much more in sort of tradition and habit and practice, which is inherited and not always questioned by people on the ground.
2: When thinking about what our ancestors in the Middle Ages believed, it can be easy to simply write it all off as uneducated superstition. Ideas like humoral medicine, alchemy, warding off evil spirits with special artifacts, it can seem almost silly to the civilized and enlightened modern citizen. However, for this segment, I and two history PhD candidates at the University of Minnesota hope to present a view of the people of the Middle Ages as not necessarily misguided, but doing the best with what they knew. The mystical and spiritual used to be more involved in people's everyday lives. And today, we're going to take a look at some of the practices that helped people in the past make sense of the crazy world in which they lived.
8: Hello, this is Jake Henke. I am a, fourth-year PhD candidate in the history department. It's sort of an interesting time, I think, to be getting into the field of history, because universities seem to be cutting back across the board on hiring opportunities and positions for people like professors. And so when I was approaching the idea of potentially doing a PhD, it really came down to the fact that I fundamentally enjoyed doing the research element of it. Beyond that dimension, I really like teaching. It's a lot of fun. There's an element of performance, I think, that goes into it as well. And I've really enjoyed the opportunities that I've had to work with undergraduates here at the university. In general, when we're talking about superstition, the dimension of topics that are ingrained in the sciences, in medicine, understandings that today we might not necessarily view as like, oh, this is proper science. But there's also that I mentioned very much of the way that average people were interacting with the world around them. And we would tend to apply the label of superstition to it, but sometimes that word can be a little bit loaded, right? There's an assumption with the idea of superstition that it's based off of this idea of something that isn't necessarily accurate, but people are doing this practice anyway. And sometimes that doesn't necessarily capture what's actually happening on the ground. So the term superstitio itself is emerging from a Latin context. The Romans and the Greeks sort of had regarding practices that were sort of outside of the auspices of traditional religion. One of the prime examples is this idea of the evil eye. Throughout the ancient world, there's this prevailing idea that there could be an eye watching over you as an individual, the eye of sort of envy or wrath. And you were always at risk of potentially losing that which you had, you know, your possessions, your property, your family, etc. And so people would take steps in order to ward off the evil eye. That happened in a variety of different forms. People would take miniature eyes themselves and they would set them up around their property or along roadways, etc., as a way to sort of ward off this idea of the evil eye. There are similar practices that emerged throughout the late antique context, once Christianity is really on the rise, of how to ward off demons and evil spirits. And there's traditions that develop, especially in like the Syrian and the Egyptian deserts, of these ascetics, these desert fathers going out into the wilderness and warding off these evil spirits by invoking divine names. We label this as superstition yet again, but in a way it's religious ritual, religious practice. Further along those lines, as we get further into the medieval period, the idea of things like pilgrimage really begins to develop and emerge as well. And when pilgrims would travel is exceedingly dangerous in the pre-modern world. And so they would often bring things with them in an attempt to ward off dangers along the road. And once they reached their destination or their pilgrimage site, they would pick up things which both served as souvenirs, as reminders of the place they were, but they often also were specifically designed to make sure that they could return home safe as well. So we see throughout late antiquity, throughout the early medieval period, up all the way into the period of the Crusades, people are returning from the Holy Land with these what are effectively lockets, and sometimes they would contain things like icons, sometimes they would contain contact relics, so things that were at some point in contact with a saint or a holy person, and it could be anything from like, oh, I went into a church and I shaved off a little bit of the wall and now it's in my contact relic, or people going out into the desert and meeting some of these holy men, these ascetics, including one named Simeon the Stylite, who is living on top of a pillar in the Syrian desert for 40 years. And people would literally take shavings from his pillar and they would collect it and they would bring it home with them. All of these different sort of traditions developed from a place of both souvenirs, bringing something back from these holy places, but also as a means by which you could ward off evil, prevent harm from befalling you.
2: Before the development and adoption of germ theory, which builds the foundation for our current modern understanding of medicine, medicine and health was historically thought of through the humoral system, the belief that disease was a result of imbalance of four vital bodily fluids.
9: My name is Mary Kate Walken. I am a PhD candidate in the History of Medicine program here at the university, and I am also a graduate curatorial intern at the Wangenstein Historical Library. The Wangenstein is a really incredible resource that we have here on campus. It's a library with over 72,000 rare books and over 5,000 artifacts, ranging from the 1400s to a little bit after World War II.
7: When we talk about humoral medicine and humoral theory, we first think of the four humors. And so the four humors started out as blood, phlegm, yellow bile, and black bile. And the idea was that each person has an ideal balance of the humors for them as an individual, and sickness and disease are the result of when those humors are out of balance. There was this Roman physician named Galen, and Galenic humoral theory is really what kind of defines medicine in kind of the Western context. And so his explanation of the humors, right, is super influential through the Middle Ages, and then scholars throughout that are riffing on existing knowledge to add little bits. And by the Middle Ages, we're thinking about this concept of macrocosm versus microcosm. Basically, yours and my human bodies are mini systems that reflect the world around us. And bottom line, it's not good for any of it, either in our bodies or in our like cosmos, to be out of whack. Because again, that's where illness and disease creeps in.
2: Tying into this esoteric idea of the cosmos and divine influencing the personal and mundane, Jake talks a little bit about alchemy.
8: A well-known phrase that gets thrown around, the idea of that which is below is like to that which is above, and that which is above is like to that which is below. And the idea of this sort of transmutation of metals has to do also with this idea of transformation, cultivation of secret hidden knowledge. It all sort of swirls and coalesces, and you get a development of people who are working on these sorts of esoteric, philosophical, yet also scientific concepts in the medieval period. And the practice of chemia, of alloying particular metals together, rooted in this idea of hierarchy, of combinations between the divine and the mundane world. Once the sort of classical world begins to collapse in on itself and we see the rise of things like Islam, it's maintained and transformed in a different way. And chemia becomes alchemia in Arabic. And on a fundamental level, some alchemical recipes do work. Not to actually transform one-to-one a base metal like lead into gold or something. So people could mix together and heat particular substances and liquids, and then if you dip a metal into it, especially silver, for instance, you could effectively tarnish it and give it a certain golden hue. There are 100% practices that still exist in modernity that have their roots in older. So, for instance, prevent fate from, you know, doing something bad will knock on wood. That's emerging from a medieval tradition. You'll see a lot of times ships which have like carved prows with a particular figure at the front of it that is meant to ward off danger historically. And we don't necessarily associate that anymore, but those traditions are rooted in this idea of warding off superstition. If you see wind chimes, for instance, it's the same sort of idea. They're designed to ward off evil spirits. And you might not think about it practically as, okay, this particular practice is the reason I'm putting wind chimes up on my porch is because I don't want the evil spirits to get in, but they're nevertheless rooted in that same sort of tradition and practice.
2: I know it was a long one today, but it sure is hard to try and squeeze over 1,000 years of philosophy, science, and religion into one segment. Nevertheless, I hope you found this view into the past interesting, and maybe you even have a newfound appreciation for our current understanding of the world, as well as some things that have stayed the same over the years. I'm real glad that they now know that pathogens cause disease, not imbalance of your phlegm and your black bile.
3: Wow, was that a Byzantine chant at the end there?
2: Sure was.
3: Oh, I love this podcast. It's to die for.
2: To die for? Wait, that reminds me of something. That reminds me of how for this next segment, Alexandra Denisova will be taking us through the traditions and innovations of death.
3: The first class I've ever attended at the University of Minnesota was called Literature and Public Death. When I first told my mom about it, she told me to drop it. But I'm really glad I stayed. It can be hard to think about, but death is one of life's certainties. So why is it still such a taboo topic?
10: I mean, I think we start, it's taboo. But when you actually ask people, people want to talk about it.
3: This is Anne Tandy-Treiber, professor of literature and death studies here at the U.
10: I think that it was taboo for quite some time because this bigger historical shift, you know, up until about 1900 in the West, people died at home. You died surrounded by your family. People kept the body in the home for a few days. People washed their loved ones' bodies. This is still very much part of a lot of religious traditions, by the way. If your grandmother died, she would simply be upstairs in the bedroom for a couple days while you sorted things out. We lived in a much greater proximity to death. When all of that got medicalized and, you know, more people were going to hospital when they got very ill, I mean, on the one hand, this is a good trend because it meant they could save more people, but it also simply meant that more people were dying in hospitals. And dying in a hospital means, okay, well, now we're going to immediately take grandma's body down to the morgue. We're immediately going to start an autopsy. We're immediately going to take the body away from the family and, you know, sort of start transforming it however we need to into what we're going to do next with it. And I think that started this idea of, it's better for the family if they don't have to deal with the dead body. I think there was this mistaken sense of, we want to shield ourselves from dealing with the dead. They thought that was the best thing. And, you know, some people may feel that way, but, you know, that sort of became the dominant trend for most of the 20th century.
11: So are people more comfortable talking about it now?
10: In my experience, the people who have more difficulty talking about it tend to be of an older generation. I think it was much more taboo for people of, I would say, just to make a big generalization, boomer generation people and older. I think it was a much bigger taboo for them. I think younger people are interested in talking about it, want to talk about it.
5: Why would you say that is? Like, why are the younger generations more comfortable?
10: That's a really good question. I think in part it has to do with relaxing of rituals around things. You know, death used to be lots of rules around it, like the kind of service you had to have and wearing all black. It used to be a very, very stiff and formal affair. We're reversing that trend now. We're seeing more people being able to die at home or in a hospice situation. They're being able to die more comfortably. So that's a return to an older model of death that I think is making people more willing to talk about it again.
11: The first hospice in the U.S. was opened in 1974. It wasn't until the 1980s, though, that hospices became a standard part of American healthcare. This goes to show that options for end-of-life care were very limited for quite a while. But what about what happens after?
10: I think that there's a lot of lack of knowledge about what our options are at the end of life. We don't have a lot of really strict traditions in America like we used to, and yet a lack of traditions has kind of created the reverse problem where sometimes people don't know what to do. They don't know what their options are. People don't know that they have a lot of options about what to do with their bodies once they're dead. They don't know about end-of-life issues and what kind of choices they can make. And those can be really hard conversations to have with your family because you don't want to think about your family members dying. So I think the more we can talk about it and get comfortable talking about it, the better we can all experience those things, whether we are the one dying or whether we're going through it with a loved one.
11: I asked Tandy to elaborate on what those options may be.
10: Minnesota is actually really progressive. You know, every state has its own laws, and Minnesota is on the forefront of this. So, for example, we can do green burial here, which means no preserving of the body, everything has to be biodegradable shrouds, and you just go in a hole in the ground, and it's completely 100% green burial. You can also, of course, do, you know, traditional embalming coffin and everything, but a lot of people are turning away from that because of the environmental effects of all those chemicals. Cremation has been popular as an alternative, but that itself, frankly, it requires a lot of energy to burn a body. It's not as green as we like to think. So another one that's becoming available here in Minnesota now is called liquid cremation, aquamation, liquid hydrolysis, I think is another term, where a combination of water and lye and pressure is used to reduce the body to basically a sludge. That's not what they call it in the promotional materials, but it's kind of like you go into an instant pot. And that is, it does require some energy to do that, but the effects of that or the result of that is like very biodegradable, very, very safe.
11: As my final project in this class, I had to host 4 different death cafes. Each one contained about 5 or 6 of my friends and acquaintances, and we'd just sit around and talk about death for an hour.
10: Death cafes were started very much part of this this philosophy of people need to be comfortable talking about death. They were started by a couple in England. I think it was like the husband had lost his wife and just found that he wanted to be able to talk about stuff, not grief support. He just wanted to be able to talk about death and what he was going through. And there wasn't anybody. And so he started death cafes. And the rules are very, very simple. To call yourself a death cafe, you cannot have an agenda or a speaker, and it's not grief counseling. It's not a support group. And the other rule that I like quite a bit is that you have to have treats.
5: Oh, yeah.
10: I think it's like that's an official rule of it. Like, there has to be treats. So they tend to be very lively discussions, ironically. They tend to be really funny. I think humor is a major human coping mechanism for things that we're not comfortable with. And so I think we laugh a lot at death cafes. And they tend to be very energizing. I've been to several and I always think, oh, I'm not going to hear anything new. And then I always hear something new and I always come up with new things to say. So it's kind of it's an inexhaustible subject.
11: The class I took has not been offered since fall of 2024. But I do encourage you all to have these discussions anyway. You never know what you might learn.
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5: And I won't ever look at a wind chime the same again.
2: That's all we have for today's episode of Real College Podcast. Thanks for tuning in.
5: It was so much fun hosting today's episode.
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1: 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You just heard Samsara by CPU Buddha. And before that, we had Machine Girl with Come On Baby Scrape My Data, Charlie XCX with Club Classics, and the first song in that set was Nina Jirachi with Delete. I kind of went with a, not kind of, I fully went with an electronic sound to the set. I don't usually have any specific theme when it comes to any, you know, set of four songs when I'm DJing. I usually just kind of like to be all over the place, but I felt like today, just right now, I felt like doing an electronic little set right there. Want to move from the EDM sound of Nina Jirachi, just kind of to the that classic pop electronic sound of Charlie XCX, into that more digital hardcore with Machine Girl and then CPU Buddha. Just want to kind of cover all bases there in the electronic world. And I specifically really enjoy that CPU Buddha track, your digital hardcore cyber grind trio from Houston, Texas. And I didn't even realize for a few months after I discovered the band that the lead singer that is Janaskis, if you know who that is. And that was super neat to learn. And now that I go back and obviously listen to CPU Buddha's music, it is insanely obvious. Like, I might have even had a thought about it, like, this sounds exactly like Janaskis. But yeah, I finally figured that one out and it just all made sense. And yeah, CPU Buddha, awesome song right there, super crazy. I also really like that sample clip at the end. Just super high intensity, super fun stuff that you would expect out of any good cybergrind digital hardcore band. And I was super happy to see that we had that in our library. Up next, we're going to go into another electronic song. Very new group. If you know new electronic music, you should know about this group. This is Ear, electronic duo out of New York. This is going to be off of their latest album, Rungspringa. 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

0: Radio, okay? Real vinyl radio. You just heard They Might Be Giants with She Was a Hotel Detective. Before that was The Go-Go's with Get Up and Go. Then we had The Beach Boys with California Girls. And we started with Lighthouse and One Fine Morning. This is Basement Vinyl, your vinyl show every Saturday morning. I'm DJ Contrivance.
1: And I am DJ Dream Tiger. Yep, out of the blue right there. Little surprise.
0: Well,
1: but hey, maybe there'll be some more surprises along the not yet trodden path of this shift here.
0: Mm-hmm.
1: But I'm not giving any looks into the future. It's shrouded by the shrubbery. You're gonna have to push through. Let's pull out the machete, get hacking. You know, you've seen it in a movie scene somewhere.
0: Yeah. You know, my grandparents had a machete.
1: Oh, really?
0: Yeah,
1: was it for hacking through the jungle or what?
0: I don't
1: what?
0: Know. It was just in their basement.
1: Okay.
0: I never asked about it.
1: Yeah, I mean, I wouldn't either, honestly. Was it just, like, leaned up in a corner somewhere?
0: No, it was a very nice machete. It was in, like, a little leather sleeve or, like, sheath, I guess.
1: Wow.
0: Yeah.
1: That's actually beautiful.
0: It was really
1: a leather sheath.
0: Yeah, it was a really nice machete. Anyways, that last set was my happy songs. A lot of upbeat sounds, I suppose. I love that Lighthouse.
1: Oh, yeah, no, that was really cool. I honestly hadn't heard that song before, talking about it a little bit in the booth. It was a nice track right there, very solid early 70s character that it embodied. And I mean, you know, you can never go not happy. I mean, you definitely can.
0: Yeah.
1: But early Beach Boys, you know, that you might not be able to go not happy with. I'm trying to think, like, pre-Pet Sounds, was there a sad song that they had? There must have been one. There must have been a crooner or two.
0: I'm sure.
1: Yeah, it's just not coming to mind for me.
0: Yeah.
1: Send it in an email, because I want to know right now. I need something pre-Pet Sounds that was a little bit sadder.
0: Mm-hmm. Although, I suppose, maybe considering the history of the Beach Boys, perhaps every song is in a way sad.
1: Yeah, no, that's true. I mean, if you think too far into it, even the happy ones just had the looming. What was his name again? Their dad?
0: I don't know.
1: Oh, it's on the tip of my tongue. Because there's that one movie with Paul Dano where he plays Brian Wilson.
0: Yeah.
1: That's a good one right there. I mean, music biographies, some not so good. You know, some of them give you motion sickness, like Bohemian Rhapsody. What are those cuts? Terrible editing.
0: Yeah.
1: But
0: I'm certain about that movie.
1: Yeah, I know. When I saw it when I was a bit younger, I actually really loved it when it came out. And I went back to it a couple years ago. And, man, it just can't pick a shot. That's how that movie feels. Like, they just had 16 shots for, you know, 10 seconds, and they chose all of them every time. Should we move forward?
0: Let's move forward.
1: Let's do it. Let's visit with the MVP, Big L. Gone far too soon. Very, very young, but we do have a single up in here where he's telling us all about how he is the MVP of the rap game. And, you know, maybe we'll just have to hear for ourselves if it's true. This should be the testament right here. So let's hear his testimony on Radio K.
0: Real.
1: Vinyl.
0: Radio.

0: on me. 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
1: Won't catch me down.
0: Never put us in some cold ass ground. Sure as dark, never been out this way. Anyway, safe and sound, but we broke the Olympic 220. Cross country or something.
1: You're lonely.
0: Whatever happened to the sun, sure gone away. Sure blacker than a landlord's soul. Must have run all day.
1: Yeah, must have run all day.
0: Must have run all day.
1: You're a bitch. Must have run all day.
2: Come on, feet.
0: Cruise for me.
2: Come on, feet.
0: Come on, run.
1: Cruise for me.
0: Come on, feet.
1: Come on, feet. 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
0: Come on, feet.

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Well, perhaps once, but I was so engulfed in the OE, I never made it to the dope. You speak of hardcore.

lullabies in your left ear, competing with Set It Off in the right. But it all blends perfectly. Let the liquor tell it. 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

But the United Parcel Service and the people at the post office didn't call you back because you had clouded p. So now you back in the trap. Just that. 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
0: Radio. Yeah. That was Outkast. Spotty Oddy Dopalicious. Mm. Off of the album Aquemini. Mm. Before that one, it was Common. Doing It. That was a single version of it, but it eventually came out on Like Water for Chocolate. Now, another single that we have in here that I was really excited to find and, you know, a little bit fascinated was Quasimodo's Come On Feet EP. I didn't even know that this was a thing, but I love the art on it. And in it, you know, Come On Feet, a very interesting choice for me, you know, in my opinion, off of that album that would come later, mm-hmm. Quasimodo's debut, which, for those who don't know, Quasimodo is Madlib pitched up and rapping rather than just behind the deck, believe it or not. But to kick it all off, did he earn the trophy? It was Big L, MVP. You know, not the most wordplay he's ever had in a track, but I think that just says something about how much wordplay Big L was doing. Like, I don't know, he's not really putting out the personal mission statements as much as he is just finding every punchline and play he can with the lines that he put out there. And honestly, that's why I kind of love him. Like, it very much felt like about the word, I don't know. What would I say here? Craft of it? Like, yeah. He's going for the jokes there, you know? Yeah. And I like that. I like that he goes for the jokes while also doing the bragging thing. And that's like a vague description of almost all New York rap from that time. But Big L was the MVP of it. So he had a little bit of something special to it, at least in my mind. You know, he was the humor wordplay goat at that time in New York. I'm not afraid to say it. And I will change my mind, but I don't care. It's how I feel right now. What do you feel, DJ Contrivance?
1: I think I agree with you. I think I agree with most of your points. Mm. I really liked all of those songs. Also, I love Outkast. That was that was a good Outkast song.
0: Yeah, no, such a good one. Is Aquemini the Outkast album for you, or is it a different one?
1: I don't know. Which is... Is Aquemini the one with Bombs Over Baghdad?
0: No, that's Stankonia.
1: I like that one.
0: Yeah, for sure. No, Stankonia has a very nice groove to it. It's always infectious. But, like, Little Place at My Heart will always be the love below.
1: Yeah.
0: Not Speaker Box, although, you know, like, it's good. It just isn't on that level. Oh. It isn't on that level of the love below Andre 3000's. I don't know, like, I would call it his first solo album, because those two were basically just solo albums under the Outkast name. But yeah, man, you know, I've been a little chatterbox right here. It's time to, let's hop out of the box. We're out in the open, and what do we find in this next out and open set, DJ Contrivance? A mystery, or will you reveal it?
1: I'll reveal one song, okay. And this is going to be a terrible set, might I add. It's going to be a little bit hard to listen to, but you're going to... You can listen to it, I promise. This first song is going to be kind of a listener request. You requested the B-52's Mesopotamia. We do not have that album. I almost got it, but we don't have it. However, I am going to play Private Idaho by the B-52's. If you like a different song, you know, email again if this doesn't work out for you. But until then...
0: Hey, until then, we're going to test your resolve and character here. Mm-hmm. It's going to be a hard set, but I think that you're a listener up for the challenge. Yeah. You know, I hope so. Yeah. And keep those requests coming. You know, it helps us get back in the closet and finding other records, even if we can't find the specific one you want. So yeah, send it on in. I could read off the number, but it's probably easier to just go on the website. I'll do it anyways. 612-626-4770.

0: Wow. Hit me on the line. 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Yeah, right onto speakerphone. I swear to you. No, we'll move on. Okay. It's what you got to do in life. It's radio, okay?
1: Real.
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1: Vinyl.
0: Oh, sorry, wrong one. One more time.
1: Vinyl.
0: Vinyl. Radio. You just heard the Aquabats with The Man with Gluey Hands. Before that was Gloria Jones with Drive Me Crazy, parentheses, Disco Lady. Then we had Martha Reeves and the Vandellas with Heatwave. And we started with the B-52s and Private Idaho.
1: The great debate with that one. Chicken or the egg with My Own Private Idaho or the B-52s Private Idaho?
0: I think it was the song first. I'm pretty sure it was the song first. I can't imagine. I mean,
1: can't even imagine that the B-52s would rip it from the movie.
0: No, why would they?
1: Because the movie also came out, like, I'm trying to think. Like, River Phoenix was a little bit older, and he was older than he was in Stand By Me, so it must have come out after this song.
0: I don't know. Yeah, Private Idaho is the first thing that comes up with. The song is the first thing that comes up when you look up the movie.
1: 91 movie.
0: Let's see. Okay, right?
1: Great movie, by the way. I mean, River Phoenix, really, like, it's crazy that he was a bit better than Joaquin, and look at what Joaquin has become, like, Inherent Vice. I guess recently I haven't been in love with his more main. Oh, what'd you find?
0: All right.
1: Oh, yeah.
0: There's evidence. On the Wikipedia page, it's, the film's title is derived from the song Private Idaho by the B-52s, which Van Sant heard while visiting the state in the early 1980s. So, I guess that's the answer.
1: Yeah, truth-seeking right here on Radio K. You're always going to find out what we don't know along with us.
0: Uh-huh.
1: That Heatwave track, though, I really liked that one. That was, hey, I mean, it certainly has been very, very poignant track. I've been hating the weather.
0: It's awful. I'm not a heat person, and it's been so hot, and it sucks, and it's terrible. And it's nice that it's not snowing, but it sucks that it's 90 degrees every day.
1: Yeah, no, it really does, because I really am a fan of the 78 to 84 degree range.
0: Ooh.
1: When we're in there with a little breeze,
0: yeah,
1: I'm with that.
0: I like that with, like, in the afternoon, there's, like, a little bit of cold rain.
1: Oh, yeah.
0: And then it lightens up again,
1: mm-hmm.
0: But it's still a little cloudy out. Ugh.
1: Well, and right there, it just makes you appreciate the light a little bit more, you know?
0: Yeah. It's true.
1: Yeah. All too often, it's all sun, and, you know, I feel like there's just as much water present with how humid it is. I hate this humidity. It's terrible. Mm-hmm. And you know what I gotta say? I own a desert-based lizard, and my dehumidifier has been cranking. Like, it's been terrible, genuinely. I've been emptying the water trough constantly.
0: Oh, my God.
1: You know, I've got one of those dehumidifiers where it just comes out with a big old pail of water. It's like two times a day.
0: Two times a day.
1: I didn't sign up for this nonsense.
0: Jeez. Well, what kind of nonsense did you sign everyone else up for this next set?
1: I enlisted everybody to some Genesis, but we're not playing that later Phil Collins-led Genesis. We're playing Peter Gabriel Genesis. And, I mean, really, it was still Phil Collins because he was just the drummer.
0: Mm-hmm.
1: But Peter Gabriel was behind the microphone.
0: Mm-hmm.
1: And, you know, I must say, I wholly prefer the Peter Gabriel years. It's a true tragedy that they were never able to get back together for a little reunion tour. Peter Gabriel just too much of a perfectionist. Oh, yeah, it sucks because now Phil Collins, he can't play anymore.
0: Yeah.
1: Come on. Yeah, but what can you do but listen to what they were able to put to wax in the past here?
0: Mm-hmm.
1: All right, well, it's all pressed and ready. I'm not saying that what's up next you'll wholly expect, but I hope it makes a little bit of sense.
0: Mm-hmm.
1: You know, let's find out what's here at the genesis of this set, and then we'll move on. We'll move on to the great eclipse of it. But, man, I'm only telling you about the very beginning because, hey, when we're at the start, that's all that we can see. That's right. Radio K.
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0: We just cooled it off there with some Taj Mahal, if you could say that. She caught the Katie and left me a mule to ride.
1: Wow.
0: I don't know what the Katie is.
1: Me neither.
0: I'm assuming some other mode of transportation, perhaps a different animal. Maybe a Katie's a fine horse or something, and the mule was left to ride in there. Oh, the natural blues, Taj Mahal, I had to follow up Stephen Stills with. Even though, really, I mean, Manassas as an album, they say, yeah, Stephen Stills' solo album, I disagree. That band made the record. I mean, obviously, Stephen Stills' songwriting was at the core of it, but without all those musicians that fleshed it out, hey, it wouldn't have been the same. And I think Stephen Stills had that recognition. The album cover has all the band members, including himself, and says every name on it. Come on now. A lot of those songs are co-written, including the two that were wrapped up in that little back-to-back, Rock and Roll Crazies and Cuban Bluegrass, both co-written by different people. Come on. That's Manassas. That's not just Stephen Stills, but another group effort. It was Jeff Beck. Shapes of Things was the track that opened the album Truth. That's the Jeff Beck record. I mean, you got Rod Stewart on vocals, countless session musicians in there, a name that catches eyes is Jimmy Page. You know, so many people bouncing all around and off of that record, and Jeff Beck just doing the arranging. You know, most, I believe all of those songs were written by other people, but what arrangements on them. And yeah, I mean, Rod Stewart, man, do you like Rod Stewart at all?
1: I have a grudge against Rod Stewart.
0: Oh, a grudge.
1: Yeah.
0: Where is this grudge from?
1: Just his music.
0: Okay. Yeah, yeah. Solo or the Faces? Do you think I'm sexy? That one?
1: You know what I really hate? I really hate Cuckoo Aramba Bamba. Have you ever heard that song? I can't play it on air because it's
0: insane. Is that a Rod Stewart track?
1: Yeah. It's from. It's way newer. It's way newer than you think.
0: Oh, that's
1: and
0: terrible.
1: And I cannot play it on air. But there's a little picture actually on our wall that has some of the lyrics of the song. It's got a little swaddle drawn. It's under the whiteboard.
0: Your baby is worthless. It isn't
1: no,
0: a DJ?
1: No, that under that.
0: Oh.
1: One under that.
0: I was going to say. Oh, okay.
1: The Pokemon that has got a Pokemon on it. Yeah. I just really hate that song because it bothers me a lot. It really bothers me. But
0: dang, man, how old was Rod when he was doing that?
1: 80 something.
0: Yikes. I mean,
1: I don't actually know.
0: Hey,
1: don't quote me.
0: That's a guy that should have stayed in bands. Let other people do the writing, Rod. He's got a voice, though. I mean, man, his voice on the Faces when you had Ronnie Wood there before he went to the Stones and what was left of the Small Faces at that point, that. You know, that kicks some butt. They definitely rip it on there and on Truth. But yeah, man, Rod Stewart, not my favorite solo either. I think it's like, I don't know, he's got the most uncool sleaze I've seen. It's like a big, it's a whiplash, really, when you look at the transition there. But he didn't lose steam with the generation he was singing for. That's the weird thing. I mean, he must have lost some people in the transition, but he was making like number one hits still into the 80s.
1: Yeah.
0: Whatever. This
1: sounds
0: is enough impressive. Rod Stewart talk.
1: Enough
0: yeah.
1: Rod Stewart.
0: Get Rod out.
1: Get Rod out of the booth.
0: Yeah, get Rod out of here. what are we going to move into next?
1: Okay, we're going to move into some more hip hop. We've got Inspector Dick, we've got De La Soul. Yes, we've got Theme from Shaft again. I'm going to play it again. And we've got LP, which I don't think I've actually heard this song before. So keep your fingers crossed.
0: Very cool LP track here.
1: Yeah,
0: I mean,
1: Blue.
0: Yeah, we almost had a couple interesting picks. You know, Cannibal Ox, originally looked into by LP. That record, produced by LP. And, man, I don't know if it was stolen from here or broken. But having some Cannibal Ox vinyl, that lit up my eyes for a moment. And honestly, you know, this LP actually being here, it's kind of giving me a piece of my heart back.
1: That's really beautiful.
0: Yeah, it is beautiful.
1: Let's hear it.
0: Yeah, let's hear it. Let's get this piece of my heart back right here on Radio K.
1: Real.
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0: 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You just heard Isaac Hayes with Theme from Shaft. From Shaft. Music from the soundtrack. Before that was Inspector Deck with Rec Room. Then it was De La Soul with Ooh, featuring Redman. And we started the set off with LP and Deep Space 9mm. Phew. What a set. You know, I'm sorry about playing that Shaft theme again, but I really love it. It's so good. I think we need to bring that back. I think we need to bring that style of music back. More bands need to be using that in all of their songs. I want every song to sound like a police movie from the 70s.
1: It's just too cool.
0: It's just too cool.
1: It's too smooth.
0: Smooth.
1: No apologies over here, because if you didn't like that, you should have. That's John Shaft.
0: That's John Shaft.
1: His spirit is inside me now. I feel like
0: John Shaft.
1: Yeah, I mean, if you got John Shaft on vinyl and you say, "Oh no, no. I don't think I'll play this John Shaft on vinyl."
0: You got to
1: give that to somebody who will.
0: Yeah.
1: Because man, yeah, it's one that deserves to be spun, mm-hmm, spun again, mm-hmm, until the groove wears out.
0: Mhm. In other words, or in other news, I guess I should say, De La Soul. Love De La Soul. I'm a big De La Soul fan. And I really liked that song. I did. So sue me. I really liked it.
1: Featuring Redman.
0: Yeah.
1: Just Redman. Not just often Redman that you see that without, yeah, Method Man, right? You know,
0: yeah,
1: I feel like they
0: so
1: often go together.
0: Oh, I wish it had been Method Man, because then Inspector Deck would have... Then it would have been like a tie-in to Inspector...
1: True. Eh. Am I throwing this off? I mean, I think of Voodoo immediately. Mm. I feel like that's... That has maybe my favorite Redman feature. And I gotta... It's left and right. Left and right.
0: Yeah.
1: Method Man and Redman. Mm. Oh, who is this? That's a Redman.
0: Yeah,
1: The Louisville Cardinals.
0: Yeah, I just looked up Redman on Google. and it's mostly Redman the rapper.
1: Yes.
0: However, there's a couple in... Like,
1: who's
0: characters.
1: That? Who's that fella in the middle there?
0: Yeah,
1: Ultraman?
0: Okay. This is Redman from the Ultraman, like, show, I assume. Red Fight, Redman's catchphrase, which he says before beginning most of his battles.
1: Red Fight?
0: Why isn't Redman doing this?
1: Yeah, that should be Redman's tag.
0: I'm not hearing any,
1: Honestly, that's a
0: Red
1: great
0: fights
1: onstage outfit if
0: Redman, right,
1: were just to adopt it. I mean, they've got the same name and everything. It's almost just, yeah, like, yeah, that's mutual respect.
0: Yeah. And there's Joshua Redman, who plays the saxophone, apparently.
1: Oh, hey.
0: There's a lot of different kinds of Redman out here. This is really beautiful.
1: Yeah, truly.
0: I like it.
1: I mean, it's always amazing to remind yourself that these stage names... You know, they extend out in webs that just cover everybody. We're getting football players. We're getting people spitting on the sax.
0: There's a character I know of in like a comic series called Redman. Oh, I wonder if I can find a picture of it. It's like a little dude. He like kills people, I think, if I remember correctly. Nope, this is Ultraman again.
1: Okay. That Redman does
0: this,
1: look like
0: this guy. This guy. This
1: oh
0: little guy, he's like a little shape. He's just a shape that's red, and he's called Redman.
1: Yeah, vaguely devilish.
0: And it's like a weird comic book series. It's insane. Like, that used to be a person. It's just a pile of red on the floor.
1: Hey, that's what Redman does. I mean, that's what Redman did on that track.
0: Yeah, yeah.
1: Just eviscerated us.
0: Exactly.
1: LP.
0: Exactly.
1: I like that Deep Space 9mm. A little bit of concern in the booth that one wasn't going to be, you know, etching out some of his swears and curses.
0: Mm-hmm.
1: But they were all over that.
0: They had it down
1: and done. And not dirty.
0: Yeah, it was
1: not
0: the,
1: down and dirty.
0: It was the news speak

0: version, not naked or filthy.
1: Yeah, whatever that element. Make it more clear next time, LP. I like the, you know, you characterized it, but what does that mean? Like, at least D'Angelo, when he didn't call it dirty, he called it raw. And I was like, well, it's probably,
0: it's,
1: you
0: like,
1: know,
0: cute.
1: I guess, yeah, I wonder, like, no, I just got to think about what D'Angelo meant by that, yeah. given Voodoo as an album.
0: Yeah. Well, what do you got coming up next?
1: Oh, what do I got coming up next? Well, we're going to be walking through the doors, pulling that handle open.
0: Oh, boy.
1: And then, you know, where will that door lead us? I don't know. We'll find out. Let's just let Jim Morrison do a little whispering in the ear. Why not? You know? We just heard about John Shaft. Let's hear about
0: Jim.
1: The Doors. I mean, yeah, Jim Shaft. Yeah, maybe, you know, maybe Jim Morrison would have stuck around if he was Jim Shaft. There was some sort of resiliency.
0: Yeah.
1: Jim Morrison, what a mystery. You know, is it a mystery? People say it's a mystery, but that was the time where, like, every time a musician dies, you know, it's a mystery. It's not a mystery. This guy was in a Parisian bathtub doing who knows what in terms of what was inside that little orange plastic container.
0: Who's
1: hey, Jim.
0: Say, hey.
1: Look down on this. I'm playing you. I love you still.
0: All right.
1: Don't we all? Right
0: don't,
1: here on Radio
0: all.
1: K.
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0: Radio. You just heard the Soviets with Sandbox. Before that was...
1: Oh, that was the 13th floor elevators letting us know that they've got levitation. I've got levitation. The first two in parentheses. Later, I believe it was just titled Levitation on their second album that came out, that a few of these tracks on the live at the Houston Theater in 67, you know, they eventually wound their way up on. But this concert, I find to be a little bit significant because the whole band, I mean, first, let's just talk about the Electric Jug. I refuse not to. And we have this great debate, you know? Because it's like when Dylan went electric. Did the jug need to go electric? Because we've been here, you know, you look at the old Appalachian things, you see them blowing in the jug, and it's acoustic. It's an acoustic jug. But now, I mean, you've moved into this sort of thing where you're digitizing the jug. Is it really the same level of blow? Are you needing to, you know, get that level of technical... mastery of the jug anymore, where you're like, you're kind of wielding the wind. I don't know.
0: Okay, what are we talking? Is the electric jug, okay, what did they do to make the jug electric? Did they install like a pickup onto a jug and so they can plug it into like an amp or something?
1: Yeah, I believe it was a pickup.
0: Is that it? Okay, then in that case, I played electric bass my whole life. I had a double bass. Oh, okay. I had a double bass with a pickup installed under the bridge.
2: It's not an electric jug. He's just putting the microphone inside the jug while he plays it.
0: That's not an electric jug.
1: That's kind of false advertising. I mean, it says on the vinyl, electric jug.
2: Yeah, I don't know.
1: I mean, at the end of the day, the old electric guitar, you got to... Were there any wire components, or was he really just shoving the microphone in there?
2: How it worked. Hall vocalized humming and musical notes into the opening of a standard crock jug. So he's humming, which is a little different.
1: Humming on the jug is just as valid as blowing. Let's not go there.
2: He held a microphone directly up to or inside the jug. The jug acted as a natural echo chamber and reverb chamber, while the microphone ran through an amplifier, giving the sound a resonant, almost synthesizer-like or sitar-like quality.
1: Hey.
2: That's from Matt on r/psychedelicrock.
1: Oh man,
2: 9 years ago.
0: Thank you, Matt, from r/psychedelicrock. So in that case, is that like an early, like I guess, reverb effect?
1: Yeah,
0: in that case?
1: I mean for sure. It's like, you know, that's basically a semi-hollow guitar right there.
0: It's halfway just kind of like between. You're talking into a guitar.
1: Yeah, but either I mean the band, either which way, they were all out of their minds on the old. MK Ultra product at the time. They were that during that show. I mean, that's the mythos around it. I don't know how true. It definitely could be true with the way Rocky Erickson was living it up at the time down in the Houston psych scene. Yeah. But he got shipped off. Oh man, he got brought to jail for one joint. Just one.
0: What else did you play?
1: Oh, what else did I play? Oh, man. Well, I got stuck on the 13th floor for a little bit.
0: No, I mean, it was
1: The Beatles. Yeah, come on.
0: I've never heard of this song before.
1: Everybody's Got Something to Hide Except Me and My Monkey. Hey, that's one of the premier songs on the White Album.
0: How did it skip me? I don't understand. That's such a good song.
1: It's one of the best Beatles title tracks ever, if not the best.
0: Yeah, I mean, that's awesome.
1: They didn't really come out with hard hitters like this, you know? Maybe if old John made it past Imagine, they reunite in the 80s.
0: There could have been another Monkey.
1: Yeah, man. I mean, Double Fantasy showed promise of more of what him and his monkey had to hide.
0: Yeah.
1: Oh, wait, he doesn't have anything to hide.
0: Monkey,
1: man, okay.
0: He and his
1: this
0: monkey.
1: This is a pious and honest monkey.
0: Yeah, exactly.
1: I mean, when I ran into some monkeys out in the wild, my one journey, they had many things to hide, those monkeys.
0: Yeah.
1: Devious intent, stealing food, come on now. Mm-hmm. But I get it, you know, I would be too.
0: Yeah.
1: Golden years, David Bowie, this is what we had to offer for Station to Station. Mm-hmm. Little compilation. The biggest hit off of Station to Station, but still a great track. I mean, at least top three Bowie for me, but I think Black Star has to beat it out. Yeah, man. Well, talking about getting out, like, or we're not getting out, but we are getting out of the booth.
0: It's true.
1: It's the end of the vinyl hour. Yeah. I mean, this is sort of the eulogy. We're standing in front of the casket, you know, it's being lowered into the grave. We've got the international show
2: next
1: lined
2: week.
1: Up.
0: Well, yeah,
2: we're not
0: well,
2: dying.
0: We're coming back.
1: Well, I believe in the resurrection.
2: Of
1: come
2: you?
1: On now. Okay. I mean, listen, it's the dream, and every dream has to end. You wake up, but that night, you lay your head down on the pillow, snap that little eye cover over your face, and put the nightcap on. Put that candle out.
0: I used to wear
1: and re-enter the dream. A nightcap, really?
0: I used to wear a nightcap. It was a little striped red and white nightcap.
1: Was it like the old Scrooge one
0: where
1: it held? Okay,
0: yes, it was.
1: Yes.
0: It was like that. It was a triangle and it flopped over. I used to wear that to bed all the time.
1: Yeah, see, what happened to fashion in sleep?
0: What happened to fashion?
1: Because when you're awake, I mean, when you're awake.
2: I hope this doesn't come across like a diss, because it's not. It's really a compliment.
0: Yeah.
2: But the fact you said that, and the last time I saw you, you were wearing a hat with a propeller on it, is so nuts.
0: I'm just, what can I say? I'm a man of many talents and many hats. I've got several hats.
2: You're a man of, like, cartoons.
0: Cartoon hats. And I stick to a color code most of the time. It's green and pink. I tend to just wear green and pink. Although, obviously not today. You guys can't see, but I'm wearing, like, a Harley Davidson t-shirt.
2: It is
0: t-shirt.
2: Not
0: that's
2: green
0: not a t-shirt.
2: And pink.
0: No, it's orange. So, anyways, you know what? We've been talking a little bit long. What's coming up next on the international show?
2: Oh, is it me?
0: Yeah, I guess.
2: You guys keep talking, and then I'll let you know.
0: Okay.
1: We got to keep the chatter going. I'm so excited to see what's on the other end of this shadow here.
0: Yeah.
1: Oh, man. We're going to bring light to it soon, but
0: yeah, I hear there's...
1: I hear there's a little inspiration.
0: There's talk of a cup of some kind. A cup of perhaps the world. Although I can't say for sure. Can't say for certain.
1: You know, I gotta say, though, I am really disappointed with this finals. I don't know if you guys really paid attention to the World Cup, but I hate Argentina. Not a fan of Spain.
0: I don't even
1: I've never been a La Liga guy. I'm not even a soccer guy. But there were a couple underdogs that looked like they had it in them.
0: Yeah.
1: And, you know, like... People say Norway, but even back just in the very early stages, I was hoping for the Democratic Republic of the Congo.
0: Yeah.
1: And if they, you know, the way groups were working out, they could have beat out Belgium, and that would have been a beautiful moment.
0: Yeah.
1: Yeah, whatever. I mean, what can you say? What's up next? Do you have some thoughts on the mic now?
2: Well, I'll get into some more World Cup talk. I had a lot of, like, big dreams when it started.
1: Yeah.
2: But... It's kind of tough because, you know, we don't have a lot of, like, Belgian music that's not, like, classical. So it's, you know, you kind of have to deal with that. But I think I will play at least one song by a band from Argentina, one song by a band from Spain. And I'll get into some pitch talk. But before that, we're going to start with some Fela Kuti. Song's called Chop and Quench. That's right here on Radio K. Real. International.
1: Yeah, international.
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You just heard Crazy Bald Heads featuring Beanie Man and Luciano by Sly and Robbie. Before that, Chop and Quench by Fela Kuti. Short set there in terms of amount of songs, but you know, when you're playing all 8 minutes of a Fela Kuti song, you know, something needs to give. We're going to keep it moving. This is Radio Free World, weekly international show. I'm DJ Bruce Lee. Thank you for tuning in. Big week for international relations in a athletic sense. World Cup final tomorrow. Third place game between France and England happening today. Not sure what time, but I know the final is 3 p.m. Central on Sunday. Final, we were talking about it a little bit on the last break. One of my co-hosts was pretty harsh on the two teams. It's Argentina versus Spain, who both kind of overdogs, winners of Copa America and the Euro Cup, respectively. It's the first time that's happened in the final. Maybe some controversy, because usually those two teams play kind of an exhibition against each other, but it got canceled this year, and then they both ended up in the final. I don't know. Expect that game. My analysts are telling me that we should expect this game to be won in the midfield. Spain have won a lot of games thanks to their counter-pressing, and Argentina, a lot of come from behind victories. So, you know, sort of an immovable force, or immovable object versus unstoppable force. Happening there. So, I don't know. Should be exciting. Regardless, I'm going to play a song from Argentina and then a song from Spain. But I don't know if this next artist, they're called Todos Tus Muertos. I don't know if they'd love to be associated with any section of the Argentinian government. They're kind of, the CD description says they're Rage Against the Machine politically, Bad Brains musically. They get their name from the Dirty War, which I've been doing a little bit of reading on. Happened in the 70s in Argentina. It was sort of a purge of socialists and communists by the sort of military dictatorship they had going on. And then after the Falklands War and kind of the return of democracy sort of there ended. So I don't know if these guys would love for me to associate them with Argentinian soccer, but regardless, I think I've played them before and I think they're pretty good. So look forward to that. And then we're going to play some Spanish synth wave. So should be pretty cool. Coming up, song is Mate by Todos Tus Muertos right here on Radio K, real international radio.

Radio K, Real International Radio. You just heard Like a Rolling Stone by Cornelius. Didn't mean to play that one. Meant to play a song called Gum. So sorry to get so ambient there, but still really like the textures on that one. Before that, MS-20 by Betty Troupe. That's from a compilation of Spanish synthwave from the 80s. And when that song started, I really didn't think I was going to be into it. By the end, man, when those strings came in, unbelievable. Really like that one. And before that, out of Argentina, it was Todos Tus Muertos with Mate. Yeah, enough said. I don't know. I really liked all of those. I'm trying to think of other stuff to say about the World Cup that hasn't already been said 1,000 times. I mean, everybody by now has seen that picture where it's Messi giving Lamine Yamal a bath, like, as a baby, which is crazy. It's all part of the script, if you ask me. But maybe it's sort of a, you know, the child must kill the father to self-actualize or whatever, kind of a mythological structure we have going on. Pretty crazy. Sort of an epic happening. Regardless, I'm going to keep it moving. This next song might be a little crazy. If you're into this, I think you'll really be into this. If you're not, might be a tough 5 minutes. It's a song called Yabul Habari by Omar Suleiman. It's off an album called To Syria With Love. He's from Syria. He made it kind of, not talking about politics, just sort of a love letter to his home. And it's pretty bombastic from what I've heard. So pretty excited. Yabul Habari, Omar Suleiman, right here on Radio K, Real International Radio.

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International. Radio. You just heard Hot Doggin' by Mach Kung Fu out of Japan. Before that, El Estuche by Atercio Pilatos out of Colombia. Kicking off the set, Yabul Habari by Omar Suleiman from Syria. Kind of all over the place with that one. Middle East to South America to Japan. Usually, if I can't contain a set, you know, if the set gets unleashed, if it's musically not very similar, I try to keep it within the same kind of geographic area, but that one just went wild. I don't know. Let's keep it moving, I guess. Next up, we're going to have some soukous, which is kind of American-influenced African guitar pop, specifically from Conda Bongo Man. It's from a live performance he did in Central Park in, I believe, 1994. And the back cover of this CD calls him the greatest showman in African music and says that his show is, quote, nonstop, ear-to-ear grin, hip-gyrating dance music. So hopefully that's not false advertisement. And then after that, I don't know. We'll go wherever. It's crazy. It's finally not the apocalypse outside, so I don't know. I can't be contained today. I don't know. Song is Liza, Conda Bongo Man, right here on Radio K, Real International Radio.

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Radio K, Real International Radio. You just heard Gira by Alex Cuba. Never heard that before. Really, really good. Alex Cuba, out of Cuba, naturally, and now resides in British Columbia. But I really love that one. Also love the song before it, Cigarette Habana by Habib Koité. That one's been going quadruple platinum on Radio Free World. I think I play that just about every time I'm on here. And kicking off the set, Kanda Bongo Man, Liza, so good. Liza, maybe? I don't know. Very, very good. It's now noon. I have about an hour left, so we're just going to keep it moving. We're going to move into some Nordic post-rock, psychedelic rock. I don't know. Not really music for noontime, but I think it's going to be pretty good. We're going to start with a song called Panda by a band out of Sweden called Dungeon right here on Radio K, Real International Radio.

0: 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Woo!
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0: Radio K, Real International Radio. You just heard Fa Coffee Pub with Breitschau here. Still not quite sure how to pronounce that one. They're Welsh. Very good song. Before that, Sigur Rós, Hopi Pola. Sorry to drop that on you noon on a Saturday. Kind of a downer. Before that was Dungeon with Panda. But, yeah, I feel like I need to pick things back up. So I picked out one of the goofiest songs we have in the library. Some Polish dub remixes. We're just going to get right into it. Song's called Sekta, remixed by Perch, originally by Vava Muffin, right here on Radio K, Real International Radio.
1: Oh, you run up the mode, sir. Oh, you can't.

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You just heard Say Liko with Makule, a little bit more Sukus there, really nice. And before that, Sekta, remixed by Perch by Vava Muffin. I don't know. I don't have much to say. Sukus, I really love the way they play guitar. The inner sleeve on this one says that it's sort of meant to replace where the lakimbe would be in traditional Zairean music. But it just leads to a really cool sound that's really, you know, danceable and fun to listen to. Regardless, I mean, keep it moving. Have about probably two more sets of music, about 30 minutes to go. And they're going to be kind of all over the place. I'm not going to lie, not a lot of direction, but hopefully all some pretty good stuff. We're going to start it off with Augustus Pablo with Foggy Mountain right here on Radio K, Real International Radio.

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You just heard "To Mast" by Tanara Wen. Before that, "Han Curry" by Madman Jaga. The start of it, at least. Started skipping a little bit. Prior to that, "Ididi Imujo" by King Sunny Ade. Love that song. Such a fun... I love a song about the mood being right. You know what I mean? That's one of the... people don't write songs about that anymore. You know, there's so many, like, old classic songs where it's just like, yo, this night is awesome. And I feel like, I don't know, like, people still do, but it doesn't have the same magic to it. I don't know. First song of the set, "Foggy Mountain" by Augustus Pablo. It's about 12:45, so I think this is going to be my last set of music for Radio Free World. Thank you for tuning in. I've been DJ Bruce Lee, but stick around. We're not going anywhere. Radio K doesn't go off the air. So, yeah, more great music coming your way once I'm wrapped up. But before that, I think I'm going to start it off with some rock music. Two songs, both rock, both from the Indochinese Peninsula. First one, Cambodian Space Project. Song is "Tek Tum," which means "Big Water," right here on Radio K, Real International Radio.

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Radio K, Real College Radio. You just heard Peeler with Walk Down. Before that, you heard Braid with First Day Back. Before that, you heard the Appleseed Cast with On Sidewalks. And we started this set out with Endive and Rise. I am DJ Esper, and you are listening to Real Emo Radio, which is every Saturday from 3 to 5 p.m. And this is actually my first time DJing in quite a few weeks because I was away. I visited home for a couple weeks, so I wasn't here to DJ, but Real Emo Radio is back now, and will continue to be back for the remainder of the summer semester. So yeah, that first set didn't really have a specific theme in mind. Three of those songs, though, are from the 90s. Endive, Appleseed Cast, and Braid. Actually, Frame and Canvas might be from the 2000s, I can't remember. And then Peeler is a local band and also a pretty recent release. I think it came out this year, I think, maybe last year. But they're awesome. I really like how sort of upbeat that song is. They're pretty high on my list of like local bands that I would absolutely love to see come in for Off the Record, which is our live show every Friday. That would be super cool. I wonder if, I don't know. I wish it would happen someday. Coming up next, I figured what better way to get back into the swing of things than to start off at sort of the birthplace of emo in Washington, D.C. Not all of these bands are from the D.C. area, but at least two of them are. So we're going to start off with Rites of Spring and Other Way Around right here on Radio K, Real Emo College Radio.

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You just heard Embrace with Give Me Back. Before that, you heard Jawbox with Savory. Before that was Drive Like Jehu with Human Interest. And we started that set with Rites of Spring and Other Way Around. If you missed my intro to that set, it was partially emocore, at least, which I was just craving to hear some of that, especially because it's my first week back in the DJ booth for a while. And I don't know, I really, really like Savory. It's my favorite Jawbox song. I want to say it has one of the most, like, addictive to listen to guitar licks. Like, I can't, like, make the sound, obviously, with my mouth, but, like, you know the one I'm talking about. It's so, like, fun to listen to that lick. And also, I just got a listener request for a song that this listener said fits the vibe, and I definitely agree. This is not a song that I would have thought to, like, play next to Savory, but this is actually, like, really, it makes a lot of sense. So, with that being said, this next set will start off with a listener request, which is All Hail by Prostitute, and then the rest of the set will be some more, like, 90s emo. Coming up right here on Radio K, Real College Radio.

Radio K, Real College Radio. You just heard Weeds by Hoover. Before that, you heard Before that, you heard the Halal Shadal with Solitaire. Before that was Karate with What is Sleep. And we started off with a listener request, which was Prostitute and All Hail. Thank you very much again to the person who requested that. I love that song. I wanted to talk about the Halal Shadad. I don't know if it's Halal Shadad or the Halal Shadad. It's listed as both in different places, but that song, Solitaire, is off of this really awesome compilation CD that we have in the library. And it's like one of the best emo compilation CDs that I've ever heard, like in terms of the mix of bands that are on here. There's like Braid, there's Ethel Meserve, Get Up Kids, Rainer Maria, which is one of my favorites. Like just lots of really cool stuff on here, including like a solo release from Tim Kinsella and some other bands that I'm not as familiar with, but I like the songs on here are good. And I looked it up, and the whole thing is also like free to listen to on YouTube if you like wanted to check it out. You don't have to have the CD to like listen to it, but I just thought I would mention that because compilation CDs are one of my favorite ways to discover new music. Because like if a band you like is on the compilation CD, chances are they're going to be similar bands from the similar time periods like on the CD with it, and so it's fun. And it's a fun way to like discover new bands that are new to you that aren't exactly like super popular or famous or whatever. But yeah, it's called Postmark Stamped, the compilation. And coming up next is going to be some songs from the 2000s. 2000s were a weird time for emo, so we've got a good eclectic mix of stuff in here. We're going to start off with one of the bands that's on the compilation CD as well, Ethel Meserve and Tamsin, right here on Radio K, Real Emo College Radio.

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Radio K, Real College Radio. You just heard The Anniversary with Till We Earned a Holiday. Before that, you heard Cursive with A Gentleman Caller. Before that was Thursday with Telegraph Avenue Kiss. And we started off with Ethel Meserve and Tamsin. This was my 2000s set. And I feel like the sound across, like, the 2000s, in my opinion, is where you start seeing, like, the real, like, speciation of emo, where it starts branching out into, like, all sorts of weird directions. And not all of those directions, like, are necessarily super connected to where it came from. Like, I don't know, The Anniversary, like, that's kind of like just a pop rock song, but it's also still, like, you can still hear the emo-ness within it. I don't know. And then, like, Thursday, I wouldn't say that it's representative of, like, the broad 2000s emo sound, because I don't think that, like, a 2000s emo sound necessarily exists, because it was just going in so many different directions. But, like, that's one of the bands that I associate most with the 2000s when it comes to emo, because I feel like it sits kind of perfectly in this divot between, like, the mall emo that people came to associate with emo, and then, like, the stuff that was happening in the 90s, because they emerged out of the 90s and they were playing with other, you know, bands then. Speaking of the Thursday song, I really like it's like a triangle in there or something. There's some kind of very beautiful, like, light instrument mixed in with all of that heavy instrumentation that I think adds a really cool sort of, like, I don't know, whimsical effect to an otherwise pretty, pretty heavy song. coming up next is going to be some screamo, starting off with Frail and Paradise Lost right here on Radio K, Real Emo College Radio.

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Radio K, Real College Radio. You just heard I Hate Myself with Care. Before that, you heard Jerome Stream with South by Isolation. Before that, you heard Namir's with One Light Sunshine. And we started off with Frail and Paradise Lost. Once again, a Screamo-themed set. Wasn't a whole lot of screaming in that I Hate Myself song, but I thought it would be fun to play, because I normally just play like the same two I Hate Myself songs, because we don't have that many that we can play that don't swear. That one is off of another compilation CD. This is the No Idea 100 Defiling Music compilation, which is a bunch of like Florida bands, mostly in like the punk sphere. They're apparently all covers. I did try to find, like, I don't really know which song this is a cover of. I just know that it's called Care, but when I tried to look up the lyrics, I could only find information about the I Hate Myself cover and not about the original song. So if anyone knows what the original song is, do call in or email me, because I'm really curious. It's called Care, and that's all I know about it. There's lyrics online too, but like I just couldn't find what song it was a cover of. This next set is going to be moving into the 2010s a little bit and starting off with Tiger's Jaw and Charmer right here on Radio K, Real Emo College Radio.

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Radio K, Real College Radio. You just heard La Dispute with All Our Bruised Bodies and The Whole Heart Shrinks. Before that, you heard Foxing with Inuit. Before that was Tiny Moving Parts with Common Cold. And we started off with Tiger's Jaw and Charmer. Once again, a 2010s-ish set. I feel like Tiger's Jaw is maybe pre-2010s. I think that album came out in the 2010s, though, so it counts. It counts. Hey, it counts. La Dispute is always, I feel like it's so intense. I don't even know what I would do if I like heard La Dispute on the radio, like, and I wasn't the one playing it. But it's a good song. I really like this entire album. It's just the kind of album that I feel like I can't listen to too often, or it'll like start harming me psychically. With that being said, though, this is going to be my last break of the day, and then I will hand it over to the next DJ. And we have actually a listener request for some Shushu, which I was thrilled to hear because I love Shushu. So we are going to hear some of that, the song Pina, Coconut, and Cherry, and then a couple more emo songs to take us to the top of the hour. I've been DJ Esper, and you've been listening to Real Emo Radio, which is every Saturday from 3 to 5 p.m. Thank you for tuning in right here on Radio K, Real College Radio.

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Radio K, real old college radio. You just heard Carole King with It's Too Late. Right before that, Leonard Skinnard with Sweet Home Alabama. Coming before that, Captain and Tennille with Shop Around. And right at the top of the set, tippy top of that set, was Change with The Glow of Love. You're tuned in to That 70s Radio, the most groovingest show on the airwaves. What do we got planned for tonight? What do we have planned? Nothing in particular, actually. Strange to say, after like 6 weeks, not 6 weeks, 4 weeks of these sort of themed shows. But the theme for tonight is that there is no theme, if you want to think of it like that. So just a lot of fun that we'll be having. It's going to be a great, great night. I hope you have a lot of fun with it as well. If you'd like to make a request of your own, head on over to radiok.org, hit that big blue request a song link, or dial that 612 area code right below it to get a request right to me, and I'll probably play it. Yeah. Look, there's no certainties in this world, but I can give you like 90% confidence that I'll probably play it. So yeah, thoughts on those songs? Carole King, Tapestry, 1970. Ah, darn it. Yeah, I'll look it up. I think it's 1971, but I don't want to be like wrong. Not an actual Tapestry, the Carole King album. 1971, February 10th. But yeah, that's a fun one. Tapestry is a super great record. When I first heard it, I remember just kind of being like, eh, you know, it's all right. It feels like very prototypical singer-songwriter. But when you kind of like take like timing of everything into account, 1971 is like pretty early for that kind of music. So it's still, in a way, it's very forward-thinking. And I think it's aged very, very, very well compared to a lot of other records from the 70s. So it's still a lot of fun to go back to. It's pretty much like all hits too. Like there isn't really like a moment where I'm like, this is a bad song. Like it's very, very well done. Tapestry is very good. It's Too Late is a very beautiful song. I think it's the third track on the album. Love it a lot. Love it a lot. You can't really go wrong with any of the songs on there though. It's a good piece of work. It's a very, very good piece of work. What do we have coming up though? A little bit of that variety stuff, a little bit of that variety mix. We got some Big Star in there, we got some Gordon Lightfoot in there, some Frida Payne, and I think we're gonna end things off with some Boz Scaggs in there as well. Bit of the Boz for you, not the boss, but the Boz, if you know what I'm saying, if you're picking up what I'm laying down. I'm sorry. But yeah, it's going to be a good night. Hope you're tucked in, having fun, doing what you want. Here's Big Star with September Girls right here on That 70s Radio on Radio K, real old college radio.

Hello, my name is Tim, and I play in a band called Stereolab, and you're probably listening to 770 Radio K, the Twin Cities Magic, no, music alternative, or magic.

Radio K, real old college radio. You just heard Boz Scaggs with Lido Shuffle. Coming right before that, Frida Payne with Band of Gold. Right before that, Gordon Lightfoot with Early Morning Rain. And right at the top of the set, September Girls by Big Star. You're tuned in to That 70s Radio, where it's the 70s. You just, Lido Shuffle, Boz Scaggs. I don't know too much about Boz Scaggs, I'll admit it. But everything I've kind of like heard from him, I always end up liking. Was he a member of, I'm seeing Fly Like an Eagle. Let's see. He was a member of the Steve Miller Band in the late 60s. Good to know. Also in the Ardells in the early 60s. But yeah, very, I do kind of like his Blue Eyed Soul thing he has going on. It reminds me a bit of a kind of like mid-career Jackson Brown. There's kind of like this, it's like a group of artists from like the 70s where they're like, I don't even know what you call it. Just because, like, they like have, like, the same place in my mind for some reason. Like, I feel like Boz Scaggs kind of fits in there. Jackson Brown fits in there a little bit. Whereas these artists that I feel like I like everything I hear from them, but I just don't have the full desire to dive headlong into their whole discography. For better or for worse, I don't know. But I really do, I do enjoy most of the stuff I've heard from both of those guys. We do have some Jackson Brown for later. But in the meantime, before that, we got some request in, plus a song of my own that I had to fill in the blank for. But we got some, there was a request for some Little Feat, Willin', got that in there. We had a request for some Story songs. They gave me a good list of three. I went with Bob Dylan, Tangled Up in Blue from that. Thank you for the request. We have some Eric Clapton, Let It Rain, another great song. And then the song of my own is some Colin Blunstone of Zombies fame. We got that in there as well to kind of round things out. Should be a lot of fun, me thinks. But yeah, let's dive into it. This is Little Feat with Willin'. I went with the 1971 version, by the way. Right here on That 70s Radio on Radio K, real old college radio.

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Hi, this is Duncan from Stereolab, and you must be listening to 770 Radio K, although I expect you know that already. It's the Twin Cities Music Alternative.

Radio K, real old college radio. You just heard Colin Blundstone with How Could We Dare to Be Wrong. Coming right before that, Eric Clapton with Let It Rain. Coming before that, Bob Dylan with Tangled Up in Blue. And right at the top of the set, Little Feat with Willin. Those first three that I played, and I guess the last three that I said, were all requests. Epic songs, epic, epic, epic. Willin, awesome. Early Little Feat stuff there. I do like the, I will say I do prefer the 1971 one to the one on Sailing Shoes. Just because I like the slide guitar kind of noodling that they have going on in the background. I think that's super cool. Fun fact, Ry Cooder was a part of those sessions, and I think he's on two of the actual songs on the self-titled album, but they're super good. He's a great slide guitar player. He's super awesome. Shout out Ry Cooder. Bob Dylan, Tangled Up in Blue, another awesome one. Classic from the 70s, Blood on the Tracks, great record front to back, and Tangled Up in Blue is definitely the shining gem in the middle of it, or I think it's the opener, so I got a shining gem right at the front. But Eric Clapton, Let It Rain, an awesome Clapton song, super good, kind of harmonies with himself, love the vocal overdubs on it for the chorus. Very, very fun. And Colin Blundstone of the Zombies fame. I think he took more of a writing position, but he did sing on a couple zombie songs for sure. I really like his kind of like vocal profile. It's very unique for the 70s. It's definitely on like the deeper side of things, but it's still like there's a lot of beauty in it, I'd say. It's a very talented singer. Very, very fun stuff indeed. What do we have coming up? We got a couple more requests in the middle of that last set that I want to get in for the night. Some Gladys Knight and the Pips was requested. I'm getting that in. We got some Dire Straits, Sultans of Swing, getting that in. And then the last two are my choice with some Kate and Anna McGarrigle, as well as some Alicia Bridges to round things out. It's gonna be a ball. It's gonna be grand, and it's gonna be great. Great indeed. So keep your ears locked in. This is Gladys Knight and the Pips, Midnight Train to Georgia, right here on That 70s Radio on Radio K, real old college radio.

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Radio K, Real College Radio. You just heard Alisa Bridges with I Love the Nightlife. Coming right before that, Kate and Anna McGarrigle with Walking Song. Right before that, Dire Straits, Sultans of Swing. And coming right at the top of the set, Gladys Knight and the Pips with Midnight Train to Georgia. You're tuned in to That 70s Radio, the most adjective show on the airwaves. Gladys Knight and the Pips, Dire Straits, those were both requests. Thank you very much for those awesome requests, Gladys Knight and the Pips. Don't know too much, but, you know, there's an old compilation given by Cosmic Slop in the briefcases in the archives, so I was like, you know, I can easily get that in there, and I guess I'll have to listen to more, because I really liked Midnight Train to Georgia. That was a great song. And Dire Straits, Sultans of Swing, classic, all the way down. Awesome guitar playing from Mark Knopfler, and also a good storytelling, I'd say. There's a very, like, picture being in that, like, jazz bar a little bit, and just, like, hearing the band play. It's very well done. And Kate and Anna McGarrigle, great, talented, folky kind of duo. And Alisa Bridges, I Love the Nightlife, off of KTEL Disco Nights compilation that I found. I'm very happy that I've gotten to do, like, two disco kind of like sets, like not back to back, but very close to each other, because it's given me a very newfound appreciation for disco music. It's been a lot of fun getting to do those. I'll be doing more themed sets in the future. I did see an email that I hope it didn't come across as theme sets are done. They're just taking a pause for a little bit, just because Four All the Way Down was I don't want to say it was like a lot of planning, but it's more than the average That 70s episode gets. And also, I built up a bit of a backlog that I want to get through. So I do. There's gonna be some varied stuff, maybe for about a month or so, of stuff I've been meaning to play, and I can now getting around to. But they'll resume at some point. When? I don't know. I'll just have to think of topics, and I don't know what topics I'm gonna do at this point. I always thought an electronic set will be fun, but there's, like, not enough electronic in the 70s to be able to do that with. But we'll see. We'll see what happens. Speaking of themed things, That 70s Radio always has one themed idea that we do every week, and it's the That 70s one song, long song set. What is it this time? I'm always gassing up the German experimental rock scene from the early 70s, interestingly known as krautrock. So yeah, we're gonna do some of that this time. I've talked about Can a lot on the show, Kraftwerk a fair bit too. Anyone else? Not really. I think I've really stuck to those two a lot. But one of my favorites, and one of my favorite albums as a whole, is the 1972 debut of the band Neu, who it's a duo made up of ex-Kraftwerk members that split off, and they went for a more rock approach kind of sound, but they mix in elements of electronic. So when you're listening to this, keep in mind that it's from 1972. And this song in particular that we're going to hear popularized a specific drum pattern, specific drum beat, the Motorik beat, that because it's a very driving beat. So that'll be a lot of fun to hear too. Yeah, let's hit it. This is Neu, Hallo Gallo, right here on That 70s Radio on Radio K. Real old college radio.

Radio K, real old college radio. You just heard Noi with Halogalo, and that is all you heard because that's all there is in that 70s radio. One song, long song, set. Noi, 1972 debut record, self-titled debut record, formed of Michael Rother and Klaus Dinger at the time. They were members of an early form of Kraftwerk before splitting off on their own to form the band that would become Noi. Super interesting German psychedelic experimental rock band. The whole album is such a good one. It's really a fantastic work to me. I remember like hearing it for the first time and just like thinking like, wow, this is what music can be. It can be so much more than just like simple like song structures, even like, and just be like instrumental, and it can have a super basic sounding beat, but there's so much room to grow and do just all this interesting stuff with it. Halogalo in particular, it's actually a play on the German word Halligalli, term meaning like wild partying, with, you know, hallo being hello. Just, I do want to say I do not speak German. But yeah, awesome song, motoric beat, popularized with this song. It's one of the very like first uses of it. I'm gonna see if I can like find more popular, more modern examples too, because I feel like just saying, like, oh yeah, it's the motoric beat, you know, it's very famous and people use it a lot. The Halogalo is like the textbook example, but you can also hear it on songs like Autobahn, Roadrunner by the Modern Lovers, I'm Waiting for the Man by the Velvet Underground, which is technically an earlier version, but Jenny, also, we've been hearing those Stereolab breaks, I haven't even been thinking. Jenny Ondioline is another example of it. Shout out Stereolab, other super great stuff, very krautrock adjacent as well from them. But yeah, Noi, shout out, awesome band, great stuff, love them a lot. What do we have coming up for the next set of things? We have some Alice Cooper, we have some Kate Bush, we have some Jim Croce, as well as some The Feelies. So this will be a fun set. Alice Cooper, this one's gonna be fun because I saw the clip, not from Dazed and Confused. I saw the clip that they do in Family Guy with Chris just taking the role of that kid that gets beat up in the movie. But yeah, this will be a fun one. Alice Cooper, No More Mr. Nice Guy, right here on That 70s Radio on Radio K, real old college radio.

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0: 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Kamasi Washington here. 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

Radio K, real old college radio. You just heard the Feelies with The Boy with the Perpetual Nervousness. Coming right before that, Jim Croce with I Got a Name. Right before that, Kate Bush with Wow. And right at the top of the set, Alice Cooper with No More, Mr. Nice Guy. The Feelies, the Boy with the Perpetual Nervousness, that's been floating around in my backlog since, like, the punk show, which... It's been a minute since then, so I've been meaning to play that for a while, but I'm glad I got to finally play it, because Crazy Rhythms as a whole is a super awesome record as well. It's technically encroaching into the 1980 territory a little bit, but I thought it fit in with the rest of the punk vibe I had going on, some of the more weird stuff, especially very off-kilter, very kind of jazzy kind of chord stuff going on. It's very... It's a very good record, though. I remember the first time I heard it, I was very surprised by how much I liked it, because it's so consistently good all the way down. Shout out the Feelies. What do we have coming up? Well, it's going to be the last set of the night, unfortunately, as things are drawing to a close and such and all that. So we have some ABBA, we have some Bad Finger, we have some Black Sabbath, and we're gonna end things off with some Jackson Brown. Should be a lot of fun. Keep your ears locked in for the last 15 minutes of that 70s radio right here on Radio K, Real College Radio.

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Jackson Browne with Stay, coming right before that, Black Sabbath with The Wizard, right before that, Bad Finger with No Matter What, and right at the top of the set, ABBA with Voulez-Vous. Oh, thought we'd end things off with that Jackson Browne song, closer to 1977's Running on Empty, felt right, close the album, close the show out with the album closer, you know, yeah, do what we do, you know, but